0: are two of my favorite shows of all time. I love a mockumentary. So I was kind of like, if I put the drama of a sports team together with a mockumentary, it could be really funny. But then I thought, you can't ask actors to learn how to play Australian rules football. And so literally I just went, what is the easiest sport?
1: People would get hurt. I mean, for people who don't know, it's a very, very, a lot of contact. It's a, it's

That's Oscar Peterson and Oliver Jones performing Hymn to Freedom at the Montreal Jazz Festival in 2004. Before that, you heard Tom in conversation with Kelly and Céline Peterson, Oscar's widow and daughter, who are also

0: We'll turn the boom into a thump. The primary thing that we're going to do with the X-59 is gather information about how people respond to a thump at different levels.
1: What's the difference between a thump and a boom?
0: I describe it as this. If you're in the middle of a thunderstorm and you get one of those things where the lightning and the thunder happen almost instantaneously and you get that really loud crack from the storm, that's a sonic boom.

0: $1 million from Margaret Atwood to help further the study of birds.
1: Christopher Guglielmo is a professor of biology at Western University and director at the Center for Animals on the Move. Matt Galloway spoke with him earlier this week. That's all the time we have today for The Current Review. I'm Rebecca Zandbergen. Thanks for listening.

0: skydiving is the kind of activity that really doesn't need anything extra to make it more exciting. But for a group of skydivers in East Troy, Wisconsin this week, one jump had significantly higher stakes than most. Kevin Flynn was one of those skydivers. We reached him at his home in Lake Zurich, Illinois.
1: Kevin, you've jumped out of a plane more than once, but what was the first clue this time that it was going to be different?
2: The first clue that I had it was going to be different is when the experienced skydivers around me notified me that a plane had gone down and we were looking for the wreckage.

0: AI regulation in politics? Well, that's the million-dollar question, Rodriguez says. Both she and Nóbrega say their research groups will investigate the impact of AI following the election. The first round of voting takes place this Sunday, October 4th. For The World, I'm Rose Gilbert in Florianópolis.
1: Up next, why Egypt is cracking down on journalists. 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

0: And then it's like a time scale of who's going to fix it, when is it going to be fixed? Because we're not in a position where we can move either, because we won't be able to sell it.
1: I'm going with B now to get her results from Dr. David Megson.
2: So your NASEM sum level, which is the sum of seven.

0: This is The World. I'm Carolyn Beeler. Spain's Congress has rejected a series of housing measures put forward by Prime Minister Pedro Sanchez. As The World's Jerry Haddon reported earlier this week, the proposed laws were in response to nationwide protests following the spectacle of an 87-year-old woman getting forcibly evicted.
1: Mari Carmen Abascal, infirm and with nowhere to go, ended up in a Madrid hospital this week as protests around Spain grew. From her bed, she posted messages of support on social media.
2: No lo he logrado, defender mi casa, pero sí he luchado.
1: I couldn't defend my home, but I did fight, she says in one video, so that others can learn to do the same.
0: The uproar shamed the company that bought Abascal's building into giving her apartment back and reversing the steep rent increase that led to the eviction. Still, during a tense legislative debate, lawmakers who supported the measure made the case that there are many others like Abascal.
3: Hoy tenemos la oportunidad de decirle a Mari Carmen que su lucha.
0: Today, the member of parliament said, we have the opportunity to tell Mari Carmen Abascal that her struggle has been worth it and that no other person has to suffer what she did. Among other things, Prime Minister Sanchez had wanted to suspend evictions of vulnerable tenants until 2030, increase taxes for tourist apartments, and restrict investment companies, or what he referred to as vulture funds, from buying.

That was the CBC's own Commotion. I'm Ife Chibwetelu. Now from Australia, no one saw it coming. Incredible moments that changed the

Well, remember how I said way back at the beginning that Mexico had fought for its independence from Spain and won it back in 1821? Well, Texas was part of Spain's colonial empire. And when Mexico won its independence from Spain, Texas became a Mexican territory, right? But then, just stay with me on this. Then in

0: It's Latino USA. I'm Maria Hinojosa.
1: And I'm Mateo Schimpf, a producer from Colorado Public Radio.
0: Before the break, we looked at the roots of the Tren de Aragua gang and began to question if the accusation against one young man could possibly be true. We continue with our story now.
1: Two months before Nixon arrived in Colorado, a special bulletin had started circulating through the Aurora Police Department. It contained a few pages of densely written information about the Venezuelan gang Tren de Aragua, or TDA for short, plus a handful of photos. An Air Jordan logo, shirtless men sporting tattoos of clocks and trains. To be thorough, an officer with the department also shared recent intel from Homeland Security Investigations, or HSI, to the bulletin. There are 15 to 20 members of Tren de Aragua in Denver and Aurora, he wrote in an email, before adding something else. He'd also heard from someone at ICE. Apparently, TDA had decided to make Denver its headquarters due to sanctuary city policies. It's a window into how the circle was expanding in the game of telephone. Intel. Whispers. Passing between local police. HSI. ICE. And information about the gang was also coming from the other side of the U.S. border.
2: Lo que sucede con el Tren de Aragua, sus orígenes es eso, ¿no? Yo lo hago una comparación a la extorsión en construcción civil.
0: This is Ricardo Espinosa Cuestas.
2: General de la Policía Nacional del Perú, jefe de la región policial La Libertad. 36 años de servicio operativo, especialidad investigación criminal.
0: He's in charge of a section of the Peruvian National Police. The general's office is in Trujillo, a city along Peru's Pacific coast, and it's the last place that Nixon lived before he came north to the United States. And Trujillo, well, it's become somewhat notorious for

0: Patty Boys project on display at the Rooms. What do you make of that achievement? I'll start with you, Isabella.
1: So I am very, very thankful in so many ways that my artwork and like my classmates' artwork and my school's artwork is being displayed there. Not only does it put a great name on us for like going and taking the initiative to do this, but it also gives me drive in the future.

Little Hey Rosetta there with Red Heart. Of course, they have tour dates now early next year. They've added some extra shows. Do you have tickets? Because they went fast, I'll tell you that. So if you don't,

0: Say, take a guided walk on the garden's nature trails with a friend of the garden volunteer and learn about Newfoundland birds. Binoculars are recommended. Appropriate footwear is essential. No pre-registration needed. It's a free event, and it starts usually at 8 a.m. sharp and 9 a.m. in October. It says, please meet in the parking lot across from the main entrance. And the walks are intended for individuals and small family groups. Larger groups should arrange ahead of time for some special arrangements. And just a reminder here that the town of Happy Valley Goose Bay, letting residents know that public transit will not be available on Monday from 7 a.m. to 10 a.m. They're doing some service there. So just a reminder. Coming up in the next half hour of Weekend AM, teaching them when they're young. We're going to speak to the head of the NL Folk Arts Society about the return of a program for young musicians. Also, Mallory Johnson may not be over the party after all. We're going to hear from the St. John's musician about winning the Ron Hines Songwriter of the Year Award at this year's Music NL Awards. It's a big honor. And of course, we'll check in with CBC's John Northcott to see what's coming up on World Report. We got a lot to get to in the next half hour of the show. In the meantime, if you want to get in touch with us for any reason at all, maybe it's a story idea, a weather update, or a traffic update, or you just want to say hi, our email address is wham@cbc.ca. Coming up to 8 o'clock on the island now, 7:30 in most of Labrador. It's time for the news. Here's Andrew Hawthorne.
1: CBC News for Newfoundland and Labrador. I'm Andrew Hawthorne. A St. John's man has been sentenced to 5 years in prison for impaired driving causing death. Rodney Constantine's sentence was handed down yesterday. During his trial, the court heard that he had as many as 15 drinks one night in December of 2023 when he drove with two passengers. Mark Squires was killed when Constantine lost control of the car. The Crown and defense initially asked the court for a 4-year sentence, but in a rare move, Judge Bruce Short rejected the joint submission. They came back with 5 years, which Short accepted yesterday. In his decision, Short questioned whether current sentencing precedents are doing enough to deter impaired driving. Environment Minister Andrea Barber says she's quitting social media and removing all of her social media pages for good. The MHA made the declaration on Facebook Wednesday after a string of posts. Barber wrote that she's had a target on her back since she was 9 years old. She also shared content referencing narcissistic personality disorder and made several references to the Bible, including a misquote of Genesis 50, verse 20. Barber did not respond to CBC News when asked about the posts, but Premier Tony Wakeham says he stands by her.
2: All I can tell you about Minister Barber, she's one of the most proud Newfoundlanders and Labradorians I've ever met. She's someone who is dedicated, committed, caring about the people in her district, about her own family. And at times, unfortunately, social media can often bring out the worst in people in terms of commentary and others. But I'm very proud of the work that Minister Barber has done. I'm very proud of the way she represents her district.
1: As of this morning, Barber's Facebook profile remains visible. However, she has not made any new posts since. The Fish, Food, and Allied Workers Union has a new initiative to get more people working in the province's fisheries. Mark Quinn reports.
3: The fishing industry is facing a demographic challenge. About one-third of harvesters are more than 54 years old, and there's a shortage of people to replace them. FFAW President Duane Street says it's a threat to the long-term sustainability of the industry.
4: The projections over the next 10 years are that we're going to have about 2,500 crew members and enterprise owners retire out of the industry.
3: Sheldon Sturge was at the network's first meeting. He wants to take over his father's license, but there's a problem. The province's Harvester Certification Board says he must be making 75% of his current income from fishing. He's working outside the industry and has responsibilities, bills to pay.
5: Mortgages, vehicle payments. So you just can't leave everything behind and go out on a wing, hopefully making something happen really quick.
3: Sturge is hoping that restriction will change. Street says, let's talk.
4: That's what we're here for, to create a forum where folks can get together and say, look, this is what's preventing me from advancing in the fishing industry, and look at how we can help that person.
3: The pilot project is scheduled to run for 3 years.

0: from that. And yes, yeah, we have the four S of, we call it artistic triage. When something goes wrong, how do we treat it? How do we handle it? And so one of those S, one of my favorite ones, is finish it. Because I saw this quote the other day that said, one of the most important things that we can learn is how to continue. And I think all the adults listening could resonate with this, that sometimes you try something or something happens, and going forward just seems impossible. And which is why finishing it is something I want my children to do. They can, the other F's are fixing it, which is great when the mistake is easy to fix. Flip it. If you would like to pivot your idea, maybe you started a realistic drawing and now you want to pivot because it looks more abstract. Maybe it looks more like a cartoon. Flip that idea and suddenly you're there. Then we also have feature it, which is Bob Ross's specialty. If you remember the Happy Little Accidents.
1: Yeah, yeah.
0: He always loved turning a little splash or a little smudge into a little bush. And that's a good way to feature your mistake.
1: I mean, not to get philosophical here, but what an amazing life skill to have beyond the art room, right?
0: I hope so.
1: You have been creating art since you were, I think you sold your first art piece when you were 10 years old?
0: You're right. You must have read that on my website. And it was because of some supportive people around me at Sprucewood Academy who saw that I was doing art and that I was doing something. And they asked to be a part of it.
1: Wendy, what has art given you over the years since you started back then at Sprucewood Academy?
0: I feel what art has given me is the ability to be unafraid to try, because I know that doing something will get me somewhere. And it might not get me where I expected it to go, but I will be further ahead than I was.
1: I love that. The last thing is your motto is to be somebody who creates. I have a tendency to say, because I am not a great drawer, for example, that I was like, oh, I'm just not a good drawer. Why is having that motto, be somebody who creates, important? Because a lot of us might think, oh, I don't know how to do that, or I'm not very good at that.
0: So it was very important to me that my motto was be someone who creates and not be someone who's creative. Because I feel like when we make it a self-identifying thing, people start warding it off. People start saying, I'm not creative, so I can't do that. But we've all made something out of nothing in some way or another, whether it be a meal for supper or a new plan for the house. And it's an important life skill. It's also an important way of expressing our ideas. So being able to create something, not something you need to identify with as a part of you. It's just something you do. So I say that being someone who creates is, that's just something that you do and not something that you are.
1: Wendy, always good talking to you. Thank you so much. All the best with this.
0: Thank you so much, Martin.
1: Wendy Morgan is a visual artist based in Grand Falls, Windsor. The Morgan Art Academy has a full schedule of programs for young artists and adults. Now, Wendy also added that she's introducing a walk-in, drop-in creative experience at the Art Emporium on Main Street in Grand Falls, Windsor. Gives people the chance to pick a ready-to-go project on their own schedule. You can get details for both the Academy and the Emporium by visiting theartemporium.ca.
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1: Well, pine beetles, spruce budworms, and spongy moths, they're all species of creepy crawlies that can damage and kill Canadian trees. And a new University of British Columbia study predicts their numbers are going up. CBC's Kelly Bouchard decided to find out what's behind the rise and joins me now. Hey, Kelly.
3: Hey, good to be here.
1: Before we get into the nitty-gritty here, I understand you have a personal connection to this story.
3: I sure do. So I grew up in northern BC during the mountain pine beetle epidemic, which is one of the largest forest pest infestations in like North America's recorded history. So the pine beetle is this little tiny bug about the size of a grain of rice that burrows into pine trees to lay its eggs. And in large enough numbers, it can effectively cut off the flow of nutrients along the tree's stem and kill it. So in the 2000s, a bunch of warm winters led to an explosion in the pine beetle population, and that ended up killing about half the mature lodgepole pine trees in BC. So as a kid growing up in my hometown of Prince George, I just remember looking around.

0: their contracts, who doesn't write them in pencil. They're looking for a supplier who won't use energy for coercion.
1: You're talking about the Americans now, it sounds like, sir.
0: In this moment, where the world is becoming more dangerous and divided, in this moment where we have a trade war and we are seeing Canadians put out of work by unfair and unjust tariffs, and we can create a

political issues that try to amplify existing divisions and anxieties. But in this case, it was a little odd because they were also getting into these off-topic, very personal attacks on a specific Canadian Moroccan businessman that just seemed really out of place with the other stuff that Daniel Robson was writing about. So all of this is interesting because there are clearly elements in this case that, you know, do seem consistent with

because Coke invited the singers to bring their children along with them. In 2005, Coke resuscitated the commercial yet again in order to launch Coke Zero. And instead of teaching the world to sing, it wanted to teach the world to chill.

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digitized photographs of the various scenes, and they also included in that a topographic survey of the surface of the plasterwork. You can't touch the artwork, it's very, very fragile, but it gave you a sense in which you would almost feel the surface of the plasterwork, and there were straight lines in it

the Joel Plaskett Emergency, a song called Clueless Wonder. It's from the album Down at the Khyber, and that song was picked by my co-host today, Charles Austin. One of my favorite tracks on that album sees Joel and Ruth Minnikin working together. It's called Blinding Light.

0: This episode of the East Coast Music Hour originally aired back on June 20th. We'll see you next week for an all-new show.
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1: Man, it's tough because I know a lot of neurodivergent people that just they default to masking because I still think that we have a long way to go where it comes to not categorizing people who have certain differences as being like not poor of character, but poor of like output, right?
0: Jermaine, do you mind?

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0: Your World Tonight is coming up next. Then, in half an hour, it's Laugh Out Loud with Ali Hassan.
3: From Perry Sound, Keith Pedro asks, what does it mean to be a real man? There are competing theories. And Clifford Myers talks about how to navigate text messages from your child for the first time.
4: They've got helicopters, they've got a Coast Guard cutter. And so they're doing a pattern search on last reported position.
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1: What kind of future do Albertans want? The upcoming referendum will reveal where voters stand. Choices on the ballot. Stay in Canada. Seek more provincial powers over immigration and whether to push for constitutional change. To learn what the results could mean for you, for Albertans, and for all Canadians, stay tuned to CBC News for full coverage. The Alberta Referendum, October 19th. 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
2: Saturday Night Jazz takes a trip out west with a couple of bassists, Neil Swainson and Aretha Tillotson. There's music from the legendary Oscar Peterson. And indulge in some forest bathing in Vancouver's Stanley Park with Songevity. Saturday Night Jazz with host Lila Bialy. After the news.
3: From CBC News, The World This Hour, I'm Kaz Bovin. The U.S. Coast Guard is still searching for an Ontario-based air ambulance jet that vanished off the coast of Nantucket. The plane was traveling from Bermuda to Boston when it was reported missing. Four Canadian crew members are on board, along with a patient and one other person who are identified as not being Canadian citizens. The jet belongs to Hamilton, Ontario-based Latitude Air. Global Affairs Canada says it's aware of the situation and in contact with local authorities. The man in charge of Tennessee's prison system has stepped down after this week's botched execution. Lawyers say 50-year-old Krista Pike is clinging to life after the lethal injection procedure failed to kill her. Chris Reyes reports.
4: Frank Strada, Tennessee's correction commissioner, has resigned just days after Krista Pike survived two lethal doses of a drug at her scheduled execution. Strada oversaw the procedure. Pike was convicted of first-degree murder in 1996 for killing 19-year-old Colleen Slemmer. In a statement, Strada said he continues to believe that the correction department carried out its responsibilities according to established protocol. Tennessee Governor Bill Lee accepted his resignation and also commended Strada for his years of service. Pike remains in hospital in critical condition, unconscious and on a ventilator. Her lawyers have called on the governor to commute her sentence. Joining that call, UN Human Rights Chief Volker Turk, who called her treatment abhorrent and cruel. Chris Reyes, CBC News.